0: All three of Dembele's goals came in the first half. That's the first time that's been done since 1984. Norway is still into the round of 32 after their win over Senegal earlier this week. Today, Senegal beat Iraq 5-0. Lots of other games going on tonight, including Uruguay taking on Spain and Belgium versus New Zealand. The Hornets announced their summer league schedule today. They'll open play on July 9th, taking on the Orlando Magic. The Hornets will also play the Pelicans, Celtics, and Bucks ahead of the Summer League playoffs. The Oklahoma City Thunder are trading guard Isaiah Joe to the Detroit Pistons. In exchange, they get a pair of second-round draft picks in 2030 and 2031. In the big leagues, the Mets have fired manager Carlos Mendoza after a 34-47 start to the season. Andy Green has been named interim manager. The Mets are in the midst of a six-game losing skid. They take on the Phillies tonight. I'm Sharon Thorsland, WBT Sports.
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0: they would choose Utah. He's running for Congress. And this is why he's running for Congress. Listen.
1: Great state of Utah, our Democratic Party has never sent somebody from that was not from the predominant faith-based community, Caucasian male, to the U.S. House or the U.S. Senate. And in this district where we have well over 100,000, I believe almost 120,000 people from the Latino community, we have 60,000 refugees, about 38% of this district, almost 40%, are people of color.
0: So he's running because Utah has too many white representatives. Now, I know. I'm just such a paranoid racist, right? To say that there's a war on white people and that there's a concerted effort to do away with white people having any power in this country at all. Yeah. I know. I'm awful. I'm just making up stuff, right? And this is Utah. Again, that quote was, the great state of Utah, our Democratic Party has never sent somebody that was not from the predominant faith-based community. In other words, somebody that's not a Mormon or a Christian, Caucasian male, to the U.S. House or the U.S. Senate. So that's it. That's why they need to vote for him. That's why he's running. It's important for him to run because Utah needs somebody that's not white, Christian or Mormon, and male. Somebody should ask him, well, would you be okay if a white woman were running? Or does it just have to be a Somali man, Muslim? Would you be okay if it were a Mormon white woman that ran for Congress? Would you step down would you be satisfied? Get out of the race if we could get a candidate that's a white woman? Of course not. How about one of these Latinos in the community that you're talking about? Would you be okay with that? Let's say a Latino Catholic. They're not Mormon, not white. Let's say a Latina who's Catholic. Would that satisfy you? No. What about a Muslim woman? No. That's not going to work either. And it's just coincidence. You know, it's a coincidence that he happens to be Somali, Muslim, young man. I mean, it could have been anybody, just as long as they're not a white man, right? Wrong. You see, the thing is that when the Muslims are trying to do what they say they're going to do, the extremists, the extreme Islamists, are doing what they're saying they're going to do, which is take over and put in Sharia law. They're not going to have any use for Latinos or other people of color who happen to be Christian. No. That's why I say the Republican messaging ought to take notice of that. And do what I've said from the beginning of the Mamdani era and say that Mamdani is against black and brown people because most black and brown people are Christians. But they won't do it yet. I don't know why. When you have Islamunists, the Islamic communists, point out that anything they say about liking black and brown people or gay people is a lie. They are liar to a people. They are liar to a people. They don't want black and brown people to be free and able to worship the Jesus. You think Mamdani really wants black and brown people out worshiping the Jesus? No, he doesn't. Do you think any of these Islamunist pigs that were elected in the primaries the other day? You think they want black and brown people out worshiping the Jesus? No. That sounds pretty racist to me. Doesn't it to you? Of course it does. But who has the guts to say it? Who's a politician on our side? Who has the guts to point that out and bring it up as a campaign issue? Anybody? Hello? Hello? Anybody? Probably not. I guess we'll find out, though. All right, hang on. We're up to the last segment, and that'll be coming up next.
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6: Higher humidity into the weekend forecast to close down June and some higher temperatures next week. We're talking some upper 90s, triple digits possible for early July and for the holiday. 72 our low tonight with a thunderstorm, mostly cloudy Saturday, isolated storm 92. I'm meteorologist Scott Laurier, more on Charlotte's FM News Talk, 107.9 WBT.
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2: The panel together to discuss both of these cases as it relates to immigration, the reaction, the surprise reaction to this, nothing that you wouldn't expect. Take a listen.
3: It is the embodiment of the American dream. I mean, it's literally engraved on the Statue of Liberty. Give us your tired, your poor, your huddled masses. Like, this is a place where you can come if you are not safe where you live. It is a place where you can come and incorporate and assimilate and be a true American.
4: Can they come to your house? Can they come to your community?
3: They are in our community. I live in New York City, one of the most diverse cities in the world.
4: So can they come stay at your house?
3: I would welcome them in my home. I would welcome them in my neighborhood.
4: As many as we need.
2: This host or this guest is so full of it. Right? This is always the test on this. These bleeding heart liberals that talk about immigration, that talk about, oh, yeah, no, everybody should be allowed to come into the United States. They have these policies. They have these thoughts. Then you press them on the issue and say, well, then can these people come and, you know, live in your house? And of course, they'll say yes, right? We saw this in, what was it, Martha's Vineyard under the, just over the last couple of years. What did we see there? All the liberal leftist elites, all the bleeding heart liberals in Martha's Vineyard, when the DeSantis administration and the, I guess Texas as well, started flying illegal immigrants to Martha's Vineyard. What happened? The people there lost their minds. They started freaking out. Even though they're the ones that are in favor of said policies, when these individuals who they claim should be allowed to be in the United States happen to show up in their backyard, show up in their little enclave known as Martha's Vineyard, their little bubble outside of reality, all hell broke loose. And we would not stand for that. These individuals were not allowed to stay in Martha's Vineyard. So they're allowed to be in all of these other communities across the United States, just not in ours, right? Not in mine, because I'm in Martha's Vineyard. I'm a rich coastal elite. I'm better than everybody else. Even though I support these disastrous policies, they're not allowed here. Typical take there from those on the political left.
3: Here through the way.
4: Could your house handle 10, even if it doesn't have room for 10?
3: We should solve the housing crisis in New York City, and then I would love to do that.
4: But you could just take them now.
3: I think it's like such a devastating way to go into celebrating 250 years of America by kicking out the people who make America great, who make this country what it is. The immigrants who come and say, you know what? I'm going to come as a doctor, an engineer. I'm going to bring my talents to Springfield, Ohio, and make that a home.
4: Was the Haitian migrant who killed 11-year-old Aiden Clark making America better with that action?
5: That is
4: a good thing.
5: Your comment is just as racist as guns. And use that as a justification for a racist foreign policy is disgusting. It's abhorrent.
4: It's disgusting that an 11-year-old was killed by a Haitian migrant who rammed his car into a bus. That is disgusting.
5: Country.
4: He was referencing the government,
5: exactly
4: which treats their people poorly.
2: There you go. There's the reaction for you. There it is. In all of its great insight. So what's the result here? Pulling this card out again. You're a racist. Wow. That's new. Haven't heard that one before. You believe that enforcing immigration, you believe that temporary protective status means literally what it says, aka temporary.

0: temporary. You put the word temporary in front of something for a reason. It's not called protective status. It's called temporary protective status. TPS. That's what it's called. And if, God forbid, you challenge that and say, you know, what's going on here with this temporary status? You're a racist. That's, I mean, you just heard it. That was the back and forth on CNN. You want to deport 350,000 people because of one situation where a Haitian under TPS was driving a bus, rammed it into a car, and killed an 11-year-old. That's not the argument that's being made. But every single time this comes up, what do you hear again from these bleeding heart liberals, these bleeding heart leftists? Oh, it's doctors and engineers. Yeah, sure. There's some people in those categories, but let's not sit here and pretend that every single person in the United States under TPS or under the Biden policies of just coming to the United States, regardless of where you're from. Let's not sit here and pretend that every single one of these individuals is this shining example of who we want in the United States. But of course, the left has to make it about race because they still believe that that's a winning issue. They still believe after all this time, 10 plus years of this commentary, that if you just claim that something is racist, then everybody will scatter. Yep, it's again, it's the boy who's cried wolf. That's exactly the story. Democrats have been yelling race and racism on anything that they disagree with over the last 10 or 11 years. And I'm at the point now, I just don't care. The word, the phrasing and it being used in an argument no longer means anything to me anymore. You can't use this every single time you disagree with a policy that is being rolled out by an immigration. Tell me what is racist about temporary protective status. Tell me what is racist about requiring individuals to follow the legal process coming to come into the United States. Explain to me the racial breakdown of that. There isn't. You can't give me an answer because it doesn't exist. This is virtue signaling at its absolute finest. Immigration policy is being discussed. Immigration policy is being enforced. The United States Supreme Court is ruling on what kind of discretion an administration has. Throw all that out the window. You're a racist. That's the great insight from CNN. That's the great insight from those on the political left. And that's how you can tell that they know they're wrong. That's how you know that they are on the side of an issue that they can't defend. When all else fails, when there's no other argument to be made, go to the isms. Racism, sexism, all of the isms whenever you are losing an argument. The Democrat Party has been doing this for so long now that it literally, it's like white noise when I hear it. It's like the words might as well not even be said. Final thoughts coming up. It's the Nick Craig Show on Charlotte's FM News Talk 107.9 WBT.
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0: I'm Chief Meteorologist Tara Lane in the Queen City News Pinpoint Weather Center. An isolated shower or storm still possible this evening, otherwise mostly cloudy overnight. Saturday starts warm and humid. Lows in the low 70s will be around 90 in the afternoon. And watch out for more spotty downpours and a couple of isolated strong or even severe thunderstorms containing some gusty wind in the afternoon and evening for Saturday. Sunday, smaller chance of rain. High temperatures heating up into the low and mid 90s. I'm Chief Meteorologist Tara Lane for Charlotte's FM News Talk 107.9 WBT.
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0: We are back on Tony Katz Today. I am Mike Coolidge. That's spelled with a K, K-O-O-L-I-D as in dog, G-E. That's it. Just Coolidge. Find me on X, at Coolidge. All right, so before the break, talk a little bit about this whole communism thing, right? Well, what is, we're not going to, you know, you can go ahead and Google communism and read what it is, you know, on your own time. What's more important is what the DSA, the Democrat Socialist Republic, or I'm sorry, the Democrat Socialist of America organization wants to do, right? And Greg Gutfeld had another fantastic monologue yesterday, which we're going to play later, about the goals of the DSA and how we need to move. Like we're just going to keep going back to the, okay, here's why communism is stupid and it never works. Here's why capitalism is great. Like, clearly that isn't resonating with young people, or we're just not making that argument enough, or it's not getting to the proper platforms like TikTok or whatever. But we're on a big platform here right now. We're on the radio airwaves of the Midwest United States. You are driving in your vehicle or listening on your phone or at the gym or whatever right now. Let me give you a quick little primer on what the DSA wants to do. And the DSA has representation in the United States Congress right now in the form of the Squad. You know, Alexandria Ocasio-Cortez and Ilhan Omar and a handful of others. Lauren Underwood is a congresswoman here in my state, Illinois. I actually ran against her for Congress 4 years ago. She's someone who had zero record of accomplishment before she got elected to Congress. And that's not me like being sour grapes or whatever. No, it's she literally had no record of accomplishment. She was somebody who was trained to be a nurse, never actually practiced being a nurse, worked as a flunky at the lowest level of the Obama administration, you know, in the bureaucracy for 5 minutes, and then gets elected to Congress as like at like 32, 33 years old. Like, she lived in her parents' house like when she ran for. How do you do that? Graham Plattner, same thing. This guy might, I hope he doesn't, he might be a United States senator, U.S. senator, the most deliberative and highest, you know, prestige sort of body in the world. The U.S. Senate, usually it is the cream of the crop as far as intellect goes. I mean, we don't have those people representing us in Illinois, where I live. Tammy Duckworth definitely does not qualify in that category. Oh, gosh, there's some other, you know, not so bright U.S. senators, but they're usually the exception in our history. The U.S. Senate, and again, I'm not Mr. like pro, you know, government and our Congress and knows everything. They're better. There are betters. No, they're not our betters. In many cases, there are worsers. Okay. But for the history of our country, going back 250 years, usually people have accomplished something privately before they even run for office. And then they maybe move up the ranks of power from state senator to state to U.S. Congress to mayor, maybe to governor to U.S. senator, and then maybe they run for president. You know, those are the sort of things, the boxes you check off. But anyway, I'm going off on a tangent here. I know these DSAers, they seem to run for office and have a knack for winning. What do they want to do? Number one, abolish the U.S. Senate, which I just talked about. Yeah. Implement proportional representation and ranked choice voting in all elections and abolish the U.S. Senate. You know, this the most brilliant government document ever written, the United States Constitution, which set up this beautiful, awesome system of government that we have, the Constitutional Republic, we call it, the United States of America. They want to chop out half of the entire, you know, third of our government called the legislative body. Number two, replace the president and Supreme Court. Yeah, replace the president and Supreme Court with an executive and judiciary chosen by and subordinate to Congress. Let's just scrap the whole United States of America thing in general, why don't we? Number three, defund the Department of War. Defund the Department of War. End all foreign wars and close overseas military bases. Number four, abolish the carceral state. Abolish the carceral state. Not reform it, not make it better, abolish it. Redirect police and prison funding to public services as steps towards abolishing the carceral forces of the capitalist state. What are the carceral forces, you ask? That would be, courts and prisons, those kind of things. You kill someone, you murder someone, you steal someone's property, you steal anything. You violently rape someone, there's no punishment. You don't go to jail. There's no courts. Abolish the carceral state. This is anarchy, what they're asking for here. Number five, free Palestine. For a free Palestine with Jerusalem as its capital. End all military and economic aid to Israel. Prosecute U.S. and Israeli leaders responsible for the genocide in Gaza. This is the platform that the DSA has. The ones who say they're Democrat Socialists of America. Again, these people have won elections. This DAC, Darazia Avalia Chevalier, she will be sworn in as a member of Congress in January of next year. And more are coming. Trust me. And we have more from this platform. Wait till you hear it. After this on Tony Katz Today, I am Mike Coolidge in for Tony. We're so glad you're listening to us today. We will be right back.
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6: Fox News, I'm Chris DeMeo. The U.S. military resuming strikes on Iran in retaliation for a drone attack launched by the regime on a commercial cargo ship.
7: The airstrikes involving U.S. warplanes lasted about 1 hour. U.S. Central Command issued the following statement. U.S. forces conducted strikes against Iran as a powerful response to yesterday's attack on a commercial ship that was transiting the Strait of Hormuz.
6: Fox's Jennifer Griffin. The Supreme Court has cleared the way for the Trump administration to terminate the temporary protected status for hundreds of thousands of Haitian and Syrian immigrants. Congressman Chip Roy.
8: They're doing the right thing. And all this wailing and gnashing of teeth is a bit much.
6: Roy appearing on Fox's The Ingram Angle. Left-wing Gavin McKenna is the first overall pick of the NHL draft. McKenna selected by the Toronto Maple Leafs. 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
2: Grandmother was alive then. You know, Oxford University was from the year 1000. You know, you'll hear from a British person. And there are indeed things. I mean, Stonehenge, you know, physical building technically that goes, is thousands of years old. So there's things over there that we can't hold a candle to as far as Europe goes, because our country's so young compared to theirs. But not the U.S. Constitution. There's not a country on earth that has had the same document as its foundational governing thing in the whole world that is older than the U.S. Constitution. Might that be because it was so brilliantly written? And it is. As Winston Churchill, or to paraphrase Winston Churchill, yeah, it's the worst form of government except for all the other governments on earth. Good old US of A. And we're about to come up on the 250th anniversary of it, don't you know? It's a birthday, it's a celebration. They want to literally destroy it. And again, that's not hyperbole. It really is what they want to do. Their ultimate goal is a democratic socialist republic. To win the battle for democracy, draft a new constitution and create a democratic socialist republic. This is their official platform. They wrote it and they approved it. The source for this is the Workers Deserve More, Democrat Socialists of America resolution. Again, and I hate to sound like Joe Biden here. This is not hyperbole, not a joke, but this is not hyperbole. This is not a joke. Now, are the Democrats, you know, those that if you talk to a Democrat 20, 30 years ago, you ask them, what is a Democrat? They would say something like, well, you know, we believe in expanding government programs to give more to the poor, expand welfare, maybe expand, you know, healthcare services. Let's maybe lower the age of Medicare. You know, those are the kind of things. Let's create good government programs that redistribute wealth a bit more or whatever. That's not the Democrat. Again, cliche alert. This is not your father's Democrat Party anymore. This isn't even like your older brother's Democrat Party. From Flopping Aces on X, Democrats are finally starting to feel the panic in the donor class, and it's beautiful to watch. He's talking about like the actual old school Democrat Party. For years, the big money and the consultant class thought they could keep the radical left on a leash, use them for energy, use them for street muscle, you know, the Antifa types, use them to scare suburban Republicans, but never let them actually run anything. Remember Nancy Pelosi's famous quote a couple of years ago when they kept asking her about AOC and, are you worried about AOC getting more power and stuff? And she said, what are they like? They said, are you worried about the squad? And Nancy Pelosi said, what are they like, four votes? Like, come on, please. She said that, like, live in an interview. What are they? She was dismissing them. You can't dismiss them anymore. That deal is dead. The Mamdani DSA crowd just proved they can win real power in deep blue territory. And people writing the checks are suddenly the uber, you know, donor class of the Democrats are suddenly realizing they may no longer be the ones calling the shots. This is what happens when a coalition built to oppose Trump

0: Trump starts eating itself instead. The donor wing wants to keep things presentable enough to win swing voters and protect their interests. The activist wing wants to burn the whole thing down and replace it with something much uglier. We just laid out what that is. Those two goals were never compatible, and now the mask is off. What makes it worse for them is that the radicals are no longer hiding behind soft language. This is what I'm talking about with this whole, you know, they're taking their masks off. They're not even pretending that they're, you know, social Democrat heavy or, you know, Democrat even socialist. They're communists. The things they're saying here, is communism. And when this, and we played the clip yesterday, we might find it again. When this DAC lady, who has been in college for 14 years, not a joke, and that's it. She's only been in college for, she's literally never worked in her life, never done anything at all. And she's going to be a U.S. congressman with the same power of your congressman as far as voting goes, voting on trillions of dollars of taxpayer money. She was asked, you know, she was asked by a lefty journalist, what do you say to people who say you're a communist? She didn't say, I'm not a communist. She didn't pretend. She pivoted in a actually very agile political way and said some, you know, nice sounding things about affordability and redistributing things and punishing the rich and all that. She did it in a very, you know, agile way. Again, this is, but she didn't say, I'm not a communist. She didn't deny it. She is, trust me. What makes it worse for the Democrats, the old school Democrats, is that the radicals are no longer hiding behind soft language. They're running as open socialists and winning. That matters. Communism and hard socialism are politically weak when they have to operate under the real names instead of hiding behind progressive, quote unquote, branding and vague anti-corporate slogans. Once regular Democrat voters and donors are forced to pick a side between the donor class and the open radicals, the whole coalition becomes more fragile, not stronger. The anti-Trump machine was supposed to stay united against a common enemy. Instead, it's burning time, money, and political capital fighting over who actually controls the party in its safest districts. Every primary that turns into an internal war is one less resource available for anything else. They didn't just lose three races in New York, the Democrat establishment. They exposed how brittle the entire coalition really is once the mask is off. Again, that's Flopping Aces on X. We will be right back on Tony Katz today. I am Mike Coolidge in for Tony. Don't go anywhere.
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0: door. We were back on Tony Katz today. I am Mike Coolidge in for Tony on this Friday. So happy it's Friday. So happy you are joining us and are listening to us right now. Yeah. We so thank you for not tuning out or listening to something else. Yeah, a fill-in host, Mike Coolidge, is filling in for Tony. And you're still listening. I do appreciate that. I'm a radiophile myself. I listen to tons of radio. And I'll even admit, sometimes when my favorite hosts aren't hosting, I'm saying, all right, I'll do something else this hour or two or three. Especially after I've listened to them previously, I'm like, I'll skip today. Some, however, I'm like, yeah, this guy's good or this lady's good. I'm going to tune her in. Well, you decided to stick with me. Maybe you listened yesterday as well. And I do appreciate it. This communism rise and how it's transpired and what might come from here. Again, it's not the sort of thing that we should ignore. Not just the Democrats, but those of us on the right, Republicans, Buck Sexton on X, people who dismiss the rise of open communists within the Democrat Party don't understand Bolshevik tactics or history. Of course, Democrats nationally will say the commies are few. Their whole game is pretending the vanguard is just a fringe. But once in power, who calls the shots? What policies do we get? They put the oldest, most boring white man in Democrat politics, Joe Biden, in office with dementia because they could pretend he was non-threatening politically and a unifier. But what did the White House do? The Biden White House, what did they do? Intentionally, systematically, they threw open our border to 10 plus million foreigners, an abject betrayal of this nation that we may never recover from. We're trying. There was some good Supreme Court news yesterday, but it's 10 plus million is a lot of people, even in a country our size, which is exactly what Chevalier of the 13th Congressional District says she wants to do again and more. Wake up, everyone. Communism is here. It just has not won yet. And they plan to keep lying about it until it's too late. So who are these old school Democrats I'm talking about? Well, Rahm Emanuel. Remember that guy? Chief of staff for Bill Clinton and congressman and then mayor of Chicago, and then he was ambassador to Japan. He's a guy who actually got conservative Democrats elected to office. There used to be Democrats who were pro-life. Yeah, imagine that. Harry Reid was one of them. That guy was a creep in so many ways, but he was pro-life. At least he was elected the first couple of times as a pro-life Democrat. There used to be 40 of them in Congress. 40! I don't think there's any anymore. Dan Lipinski was one of the last ones, a congressman from Illinois. Anyway, Rahm Emanuel is a little alarmed about this.
1: What I find interesting is, you know this, I've spent my life turning red districts to blue. What the socialist wing has decided to do is turn blue districts to cobalt blue. And that doesn't make Hakeem Jeffries the speaker the way in 2006 we made Nancy Pelosi the speaker. Second, if you go look at strategically, you know, if you look at the IRA and you look at the ACA, it was two Democratic senators in both pieces of legislation who came from red states. The way you create a majority either in the legislative body or win the presidency is moving red areas to blue, not blue areas to cobalt blue or to midnight blue. And that's all that happens. Take a look in Omaha. We've lost three times with the most progressive candidate. We finally got a person like Denise Powell, and we're in a position to finally flip a seat. That's how you build a majority. And if you also look presidentially, seven states, 500,000 voters across those states, Caitlin, have decided the last three presidents. None of those states, Georgia, North Carolina, Arizona, Nevada, the industrial Wisconsin, Michigan, or Pennsylvania, they're not electing socialists.
0: He is Right. And I'm kind of liking this. I'm really, you know, we have our problems on the right. We do. As far as infighting goes, people say, oh, you know, what's this whole Tucker Carlson and Candace Owens thing and even Megyn Kelly? Like, is Tucker Carlson going to run for president? He would be against a Rubio or a Vance or whatever, you know, like the Democrats. I think they have a bigger problem. I really do. If they, and I frankly, I want them to divide because then we can conquer them, right? That's good. That's not a bad thing. But if these commies keep doing what they're doing, I'm telling you, it's not going to end well. We'll be right back on Tony Katz Today. I'm Mike Cool, Jim for Tony. Stay with us.
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19: A shaky ceasefire. I'm Chris DeMeo, Fox News. Iran striking a Singapore-flagged ship in the Strait of Hormuz on Thursday. The U.S. launching strikes on Iranian targets today. President Trump describing the Iranian strike as a foolish violation and says he's weighing a potential response.
20: It was fine, but it took a little beating. They shouldn't be doing that, so you'll find out.
19: The U.S. and Iran are in a 60-day window aimed at finalizing a peace deal. Former National Security Advisor John Bolton pleading guilty to mishandling classified information. Fox's Kevin Cork in D.C. has more.
21: Prosecutors recommending he spend up to 5 years in prison and a fine of more than $2 million. The DOJ says between 2018 and 2019, he emailed more than 1,000 pages of information about his day-to-day activities as national security advisor, including top secret information, to a pair of family members, neither person authorized to receive it. The information apparently also included notes compiled for a book critical of President Trump, but prosecutors say he didn't include any of that top secret information in the book. Bolton pleaded guilty rather than going to trial, where had he lost, he could have faced decades behind bars. The case becoming even more serious when officials learned that Bolton's emails were stolen by foreign hackers.
19: Now, Bolton's attorney praised him for taking responsibility for the mistake. Sentencing is set for October. Well, the number of dead climbing in those devastating earthquakes in Venezuela, at least 920 are reported dead and more than 51,000 are missing. The 7.2 and 7.5 quakes struck late on Wednesday. The citizens have been digging through the rubble of their homes, and some say they've seen few rescue teams. Secretary of State Marco Rubio says that the U.S. response will be big, fast, and effective. And stocks falling on Friday, the Dow finishing...
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1: An anonymous sender claiming to have video footage of Nancy Guthrie and her alleged kidnappers the day she vanished.
22: This still remains one big mystery. TMZ's Harvey Levin says they received a dozen emails from this person who sent this ransom note, and he says it's the same person each time, and they're claiming to know the kidnappers.
23: They're saying they have video. And for one Bitcoin, they will lead authorities to the safe place where they can find this phone. They will give them the password and that they will get both the videos and the name and address of the two kidnappers.
22: Levin says the FBI has been working with TMZ's IT team to try and track down whoever is sending these messages. And he says they're getting close. Also, after Levin got this email today, he did a social media post raising the point that this could just be a fraudster.
1: As Fox's Christina Coleman, law enforcement has not yet confirmed the authenticity of the claims. Well, supporters call it a recognition of America's religious heritage. Critics say it crosses a constitutional line. Now, on Friday, Texas made Bible stories required reading in public schools. Fox's Carmen Roberts has more.
24: Texas approves a mandatory public school reading list that includes Bible stories, expanding conservative efforts to bring Christianity into classrooms. The Republican-controlled State Board of Education approved the list on a 9-5 vote following weeks of contentious debate. The required reading begins in 2030 for the state's more than 5 million public school students. Supporters say Judeo-Christian teachings helped shape America's founding and should be reflected in the public school curriculum. Critics argue the mandate undermines local control and blurs the Constitution's separation of church and state. Carmen Roberts, Fox News.
1: And I'm Chris DeMeo. This is Fox News.
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27: Welcome to Hour 2 of Tony Katz Today. I am Mike Coolidge, filling in for Tony. I believe Tony will be back on Monday. But we are almost to the weekend, and we're so thrilled you are joining us. And before the break, or the first hour, we were talking a whole lot about communism. Yeah, it's here. It's not won everything yet, but it's certainly gaining power. They're moving the needle slightly. They are. They really are. And as was put out by someone else, I think it was Rahm Emanuel within the clip we played later or earlier, they're turning blue areas of the country to cobalt blue, to deep blue. And he points out that that's not necessarily going to help Democrats nationally, which that's good, right? We don't want them to gain seats in this midterm election. But, you know, you got to always listen to and pay attention to what the left is doing on all sides. The moderate, quote unquote, like Rahm Emanuel, who, I mean, he's not really a moderate, but compared to the communists who just won the congressional seats in New York, yeah, he's a moderate compared to them. He objectively is. But he also knows how to win elections. And he is somebody who you got to pay attention to if you want their side to fail. Because if more Democrats listen to him, more donors listen to him, and let's say the communists kind of lay low and they're like, all right, we get it. Yeah. We won't be as radical openly. We'll put the mask back on. We'll say we're Democrat socialist. Maybe even we'll drop the socialist thing. We'll apologize for our views here and there. We'll play the game. That itself is playing the game. And I'm telling you right now, they're not stupid. A lot of them are. Like AOC is no genius. And, you know, there's other people like Graham Platner, I don't think is necessarily smart either. But some of these new ones, like this DAC lady, she's not dumb. She spent her entire life so far in academia, not even as a like professor teaching people, not in any sort of like paid position like Elizabeth Warren, you know, or some of these other people who have run for office after winning or earning some kind of PhD and then getting a job and then proving themselves to be a good professor and then getting published and then maybe writing some books and then, like, you know, being recognized for being on top of their profession in some capacity and then running for office because they've proven themselves. You have all of these people now, and there's a lot of them, who literally accomplished nothing before they ran for office and they won. Why? How? Because they played the game. You might think AOC was, and they knew how to play the game. And what I'm saying here too is that don't be surprised if, because they're smart, some of them, they'll play the game and lay low. And then what will happen is, if they play the game right, talking about the whole left, the Democrats will take over one of the houses of Congress. The Democrats will take over, possibly, the U.S. Senate. The Democrats will win back the presidency if, for example, those of us on the right are divided and they conquer us. You know, if they somehow are able to rally behind one candidate and we are fighting on the right, let's say, you know, we have a Republican nominee, but then some guy like Tucker Carlson or someone like him runs as an independent. So the right votes divided, and the Democrat, I wouldn't necessarily bet on him winning the nomination, but he's what Polymarket says right now is the front runner. If a Gavin Newsom or a, God forbid, J.B. Pritzker, yeah, the governor of my state, somehow gets into the presidency, you can be darn sure that the communists are going to be the ones actually influencing them. By then, they might have gained more power. And these things we read off before the break, these goals that they have to, you know, abolish the U.S. Senate, defund the Department of War, end prisons and the judicial system itself, let alone open the border again and abolish ICE and, you know, seize the means of production and have the government own businesses and corporations. You know, the typical communist stuff. They have a whole litany of things they're going to want to implement, and they will. They will add more states to the union. They will add more Supreme Court justices. Even if we even have a Supreme Court anymore, they've got it laid out. Replace the president and Supreme Court with an executive and judiciary chosen by and subordinate to Congress. Checks and balances, schmecks and schmalances. Heck no. We ain't doing that. Ain't no checks and balances. They want tyranny, but of course they won't call it that. It's power to the people, you see. The people's republic, they might even call it, of America. They're going to have to get rid of that America name too, though. They're going to think of something else. I have no idea what it is. But, I mean, this is literally where they're going. This is the quote that Ronald Reagan said almost 50 years ago. You know, we're only one generation removed from losing this all. We're in that generation right now, people. So what do we do? Well, there are some suggestions here. Some people have some words of wisdom. And let's read some of them. We have Infantry Dort. I really like this guy. He's on X. And let me just find it here. Infantry. I had it saved, but then all of a sudden it disappeared. So give me a second here. Yeah, I'm just really having trouble finding it. Infantry Dort. Anyway, his whole thing is that we cannot stop what we're doing. We cannot, those of us on the right, just kind of throw up our hands and say, yep, they won. They're going to do it. He writes, a people can inherit freedom for only so long before it becomes a story instead of a possession. For nearly 250 years, Americans have lived inside a liberty other men bled into existence. We quote them, we praise them, we build monuments to them, and then act surprised when the same old evil returns with cleaner language and better branding. Communism is not new. It is envy dressed as justice, slavery dressed as compassion, and theft dressed as moral progress. Every time it rises, it promises to liberate mankind from suffering, then immediately begins building cages for anyone who refuses to kneel. Our founding fathers fought with chains still warm around their wrists. We were born so far from the struggle that many mistake liberty for the natural order of the world. This is why communists always target memory first. They have to make you hate your fathers, mock your inheritance, despise your country, and doubt the civilization that made you free. A people ashamed of its own story will surrender before the first chain is locked around its wrist. There comes a point when liberty must stop being admired and start being defended. Not as nostalgia or as some dead thing under glass, but as a living fire passed from one generation to the next by people who understand what waits in the dark if it goes out. You can admire liberty from a distance for only so long. Eventually, a free people must remember the taste. And when the communists try to take what we love, the only answer worthy of our fathers is defiance. And yeah, it's men in Revolutionary War garb. I mean, a painting from Revolutionary War period of men holding guns in defiance of this. This is kind of what I'm talking about when we say this is not going to end well. We're not Western Europe. We're not going to lay down. And we can squash this before the mold grows. It is mold. Greg Gutfeld had the absolute best analogy, which we played on the show yesterday, that this is what leftists, far, far leftists, do all the time to academia, to businesses, to corporations, to churches, to institutions, to our country, to governing bodies. They don't build anything. They don't create anything. They don't know how to. They don't have the talent to. And they know that. What they do instead is they hijack. They take over things. It's mold that grows. And yes, it needs to be scraped off. Penicillin needs to be injected into it. We'll be right back on Tony Katz Today. I am Mike Coolidge in for Tony. Stay with us.
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17: Show. Elizabeth Warren, the rest of these idiots, they're not dumb enough to actually think Elon Musk has $1 trillion in cash waiting to be taxed. But Bonchi at Red State says they just think their followers are dumb enough to think that. And they are. They absolutely are dumb enough to think that. Thank the K-12 education system. Oh, also controlled by them.
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0: 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One of our clients, Sonny's Barbecue, says,
1: "We've been on WBT since 1978 when we opened our first Sonny's in Charlotte. To this day, we contribute much of our success to H.A. Thompson. His mouthwatering commercials were responsible for helping us grow. We still believe in the power of WBT and have continued to include them in our advertising budget.
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2: News. I'm Deborah Valentine. Former Trump National Security Advisor John Bolton pleading guilty in federal court today to one felony count of illegally retaining a national defense information. Fox's Kevin Cork.
3: The DOJ says between 2018 and 2019, he emailed more than 1,000 pages of information about his day-to-day activities as National Security Advisor, including top secret information, to a pair of family members.
2: Prosecutors are recommending Bolton be sentenced to 5 years in prison. U.S. Southern Command has officially begun surging forces into Venezuela following Wednesday's devastating back-to-back earthquakes. Fox's Dana Marie McNichol.
4: An unknown number of survivors are still trapped under the rubble. With a possible death toll in the thousands, native Venezuelans here say the immediate aid from the Trump administration will save lives.
2: The death toll now at 920. 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
3: 5 minutes after that, got elected to the presidency of the United States. Yes, that would be Barack Obama. Yeah, I remember quite well. I was in the active duty U.S. Army serving in Kuwait and Iraq in 2003. It was my sixth year on active duty. I was a captain, and I was involved in politics before I got into the Army, and I knew that was my life's passion. I was going to get involved in it after I got out of the Army. So I came back to Illinois, proposed to my girlfriend, who's now my wife of 20 years, and got into politics immediately. There was a U.S. Senate race in 2004, and it was a guy named Jack Ryan running against a guy named Barack Obama. Neither of them had any real political bona fides. Barack Obama had been in the state Senate in Springfield, somewhere in Chicago, on the south side of Chicago, for a couple of years. By the way, a lot of people don't know this, the outside of, people in Illinois, Barack Obama was able to get elected to the state Senate because we have these really arcane rules in Illinois about gathering petitions to get on the ballot. And if you have to get a certain amount of signatures to get on the ballot, and they make you run through all these hoops. Like, if you don't have your petitions stapled properly, you can get them thrown out. Well, he ran against an incumbent Democrat. Sound familiar? A black woman who, wasn't really controversial. She had been elected a couple of times and was a relatively popular, Democrat. And she wasn't paying attention. She wasn't crossing her T's and dotting her I's, maybe literally. And David Axelrod, a young David Axelrod, remember that name? Got him elected presidency, Barack Obama. They got her signatures thrown out. And he was the only guy on the ballot. So he became a state senator by having no opponent in a deep blue area of Chicago. He'd only lived in the state for a couple of years, too. Guy's not from Illinois. He's from Hawaii via other places. And he comes to Illinois. No accomplishment before he ran for state Senate, by the way. He was a part-time professor at University of Chicago. Yeah, prestigious law school. Part-time, though. Didn't do anything. Didn't write any big books about law. Wasn't known as like some constitutional authority that the whole country asked about. No. He was a part-time professor. And yeah, he did go to Columbia University and got a law degree at Harvard. So, all right. That is something of note, but the whole point of an education and a degree, that in and of itself is not an accomplishment. You've got to do something with it, right? He didn't. He came in he moved to Chicago, met Michelle Obama, started registering people to vote as a quote-unquote community organizer. Didn't come up with some new innovative way to do it, nothing. Runs for office by kicking out an incumbent Democrat from her signatures and gets elected to the state Senate. He's a really good speaker, kind of telegenetic, wrote a really good speech as a state senator in 2004. I'm back in the United States. I'm all into this Jack Ryan guy running against Barack Obama for the U.S. Senate seat in Illinois. Jack Ryan.

0: Ryan, he really a self-made millionaire, did a bunch of interesting things in the inner city. He was like this business consultant, but made enough money so that he could give back to at-risk youth in Chicago and built this program that helped at-risk youth. In addition to his private career, which he, you know, again, self-made millionaire, also married to a famous actress, Jeri Ryan from Star Trek fame. He had something in his divorce records that was unseemly. Let's put it that way. Divorce records are supposed to be sealed. David Axelrod found some way to unseal them, turned into a little scandal, and he gets thrown out. And Barack Obama runs against nobody, essentially, for the U.S. Senate. So he runs against no one for the state Senate, gets that, runs against no one for U.S. Senate. I mean, this carpetbagger came in who, you know, Obama trounced him. Nobody knew who he was. And then he's U.S. Senator. He gives a speech in 2004 at the Democrat National Convention. It was a good speech because he lied to the American people and said, hey, we're going to move beyond race. There's not a black America or a white America. We should be the United States of America. Let's move beyond race. And he hoodwinked the country. And then he came in and was the most divisive president in our history. He got to the most powerful position in the country with no record of accomplishment by throwing incumbent Democrats out. And you know who was paying attention? People like a young AOC. People like a young Mamdani. This new DAC character who just won, this communist who is going to be a congressman in January of next year. They're all following in the footsteps of B.O. And he is who started it all. You look at every president before him. I mean, you got to go back to Zachary Taylor or Chester Arthur. Actually, no, Zachary Taylor, I think, was an accomplished president. Chester Arthur or William Henry Harrison. I don't think these guys were did a ton before they became president. They've, you know, played the political game right and whatever. Totally different time, different century. But there's not a president of the 20th century who had as thin a resume as Barack Obama, but he found a way to get elected by playing the game right. And next thing you know, he fundamentally transformed the country. That was his goal anyway. President Trump is doing everything he can to undo it and bring us back to the foundations of our country, which is why we are super supportive of him. But there's a lot more work to do. We will be right back on Tony Katz Today. I am Mike Coolidge in for Tony. Don't go anywhere.
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2: And Lieutenant Murphy was engulfed in clouds of smoke and spurts of flame. His clothing was riddled by flying fragments of shells. I saw that his trouser leg was soaked with blood. Murphy himself recalled the concussion from the German tank shells. I remember getting the hell shook out of me, but that was nothing new. I also remember for the first time in 3 days, my feet were warm. With flames licking at his legs, Murphy continues firing at the advancing Germans, who are falling by the twos and threes. The German infantryman, said Sergeant Elmer Brawley, got within 10 yards of Lieutenant Murphy, who killed them in the draws, in the meadows, in the woods. Murphy's withering fire kills 50 Germans and wounds that many more. The attack falters, then stops, and the Germans retreat. Murphy climbs off the tank destroyer and limps towards the woods. Seconds later, the tank destroyer explodes. Without Murphy's heroic stand, Company B would have been annihilated. Murphy is awarded the Medal of Honor.
3: And you've been listening to Dr. Roger McGrath tell the story of Audie Murphy, and what a story indeed. I think one of the most important points made during that particular part of the story was the fact that he turned down a promotion to stay with his unit. And he understood what unit cohesion meant, and he understood what he was doing at the time, and that a promotion wasn't as important as the task at hand. And it reflects his character, his nature, and so much more. And then, of course, being awarded the Medal of Honor, not an easy thing to do, very rare, as you know. But what he did sparked this comment from a superior officer: "It's the bravest thing I've ever seen a man do in combat." And that's not just an exaggeration. Indeed, read the citation. Go to the Arlington National Cemetery site and read the story, or go to the Medal of Honor's website and read more about just this particular battle and what Murphy did. And just as always, a sense of, well, aw shucks. For the first time in days, 3 days, my feet were warm. That's what Audie Murphy remembers, being on top of that tank destroyer, repelling that many German soldiers. And when we come back, more of this remarkable story of World War II's most decorated soldier. We're talking about Audie Murphy here on Our American Stories.
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1: I'm Deborah Valentine. A mistrial declared for the arson suspect in the devastating Palisades fire in California.
2: A judge ordering Jonathan Rinderknecht to remain detained ahead of a new October 19th trial after declaring a mistrial over a deadlocked jury.
1: Fox's Kristen Goodwin reporting. The death toll from Wednesday's back-to-back earthquakes in Venezuela has now climbed to over 900. 51,000 people remain missing.
3: Hundreds of structures have been destroyed, leaving survivors homeless. U.S. military search and rescue teams reportedly are now on the ground to assist.
1: Fox's Evan Brown. A man with the same name and party affiliation as Alaska Republican U.S. Senator Dan Sullivan is eligible for the August primary and can appear on the ballot, a judge ruled today. Superior Court Judge Thomas Matthews ruling overturns a June 15th decision. 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
2: I'm Chris DeMeo. The U.S. carrying out airstrikes against Iranian targets.
3: In response to Iran firing a one-way attack drone against a Singapore flagged ship. So this is in response for what the president has said was a breach of the MOU, the Memorandum of Understanding, and a breach of the ceasefire.
2: Fox's Jennifer Griffin. Israel and Lebanon signing a framework agreement mediated by the U.S. after several days of talks to secure an end to fighting.
4: Hopefully we'll have many more of these conversations and make real and tangible progress so that the people of both of these countries can be hopeful about their future, a future of peace.
2: Secretary of State Marco Rubio, the State Department said the framework establishes a process for dismantling Hezbollah for Lebanon to regain territory and that was taken by the Israeli forces. At least 920 people are dead in the earthquakes in Venezuela. 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
1: 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And all of this noise about what the Fed is doing, what's inflation doing, let's really peel the onion back and look at what are the things that we can be doing to take the worry and the stress out of your retirement.
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3: 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All right, let's take some more calls. Are you ready?
2: Yes, sir.
3: 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How about we go to the first-time caller line, and Eric is in Santa Rosa, California. You're on Coast to Coast AM. Go ahead.
4: Hello. Yes, I'm a contractor in Santa Rosa, and I got a call to a house to do a repair for some plumbing. We went out to the home, and it was a mobile home, and the gentleman that answered the door had the entire house stacked up with cases of empty root beer bottles in their cardboard. And there was a tunnel leading to the couch that went up to the ceiling about 2 feet wide that we had to walk through, maybe 2.5 feet wide. And then one going to the kitchen sink area, and then one going to the bathroom. And his issue was a plumbing clog in the bathroom, the bathtub, actually. So we walked in, we went through this tunnel all the way up to the ceiling. The bedrooms were closed off. He was sleeping on the couch.
2: Yep.
4: We asked him, we said, what happened here? He drank all those root beers, he said, every one of them. And so we walked through the house to the bathroom. We couldn't, once we got there, we just couldn't take it. We had to turn around because he had been using the bathtub as a toilet. We just had to get out of there. It was just, we couldn't believe it. Never saw anything like that in my life. And we've seen a lot of hoarders, you know, going out to their houses, but this was just spectacularly bad. It was terrible.
2: Yeah, that's a very common situation you're describing. When the toilet gets clogged.
4: He was very proud that
2: clogged.
4: He drank the root beers, too.
2: Yeah, I couldn't. Yeah, that sounds about right. When the toilets get clogged and they're not usable, they use whatever they can. Oftentimes, it's either the bathtub is the first one. If that's full of stuff, then they'll use buckets, bags, bottles.
4: So I don't know if I did the right thing, but I did tell them. I said, hey, listen, we can't fix it, and neither will anybody else. The only thing you should do, it was an old mobile home. We said, you need to get out of here. You need to get out of this, and you need to just burn this place down.
2: That's what I would recommend, yeah.
3: Yeah, all right. Terrible. Thank you very much for the call. Appreciate it, Eric. You know, that leads me into an email from Mark, who said, how do you get rid of the bad smells after you clean everything out? It still has to smell, right?
2: Yes and no. I mean, once you get everything cleared out, there is, you know, oftentimes a cleaning, usually a remediation phase that has to occur. But it's, you know, mold is our first target. Once that's taken care of, then it goes into cleaning and disinfection. And if you do your job right, by the time you're done, it doesn't smell anymore.
3: Okay. Let's go. Where should we go? Let's go east of the Rockies. And John is in Florida. You're on Coast to Coast AM. Go ahead.
5: Thank you, Ryan, for taking my call. It's good to talk to you, Ethan. I just want to let you know that there are, it's a strange thing. You would paint with a broad brush on a hoarder. And the hoarders can be inventors. I personally have 2 patents, and I have 8 pending. And I don't have garbage. I don't have cats. I'm not a crazy cat lady. I don't have feces in my bath.

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7: Shaky ceasefire. I'm Chris DeMeo, Fox News. The U.S. striking Iranian targets after Iranian drones attacked a cargo ship, despite the two countries signing a memorandum of understanding on June 17th. Fox's Jennifer Griffin has more from Washington.
8: The airstrikes lasted about 1 hour. Four targets were struck. A senior U.S. official tells me six U.S. warplanes were involved in the strikes. The targets were along the Iranian coast, bordering the Strait of Hormuz and Keshem Island. In what was said to be a post from Iranian broadcasting, Iran has repeatedly stated that the situation in the Strait of Hormuz will not return to what it was before the U.S. attack on Iran. Any transit through the strait must follow the routes announced by Iran. Otherwise, the security of vessels cannot be guaranteed. But Iran's state-run media Fars News Agency says those threats of escalation are fake.
7: Vice President Vance claimed that the Iranians should pick up the phone if they have a disagreement about the memorandum and that violence will be met with violence. Former National Security Advisor John Bolton pleading guilty to mishandling classified information.
9: Prosecutors recommending he spend up to 5 years in prison and a fine of more than $2 million. The DOJ says between 2018 and 2019, he emailed more than 1,000 pages of information about his day-to-day activities as National Security Advisor, including top secret information, to a pair of family members, neither person authorized to receive it. The information apparently also included notes compiled for a book critical of President Trump, but prosecutors say he didn't include any of that top secret information in the book. Bolton pleaded guilty rather than going to trial, where had he lost, he could have faced decades behind bars. The case becoming even more serious when officials learned that Bolton's emails were stolen by foreign hackers.
7: As Fox's Kevin Cork in Washington. 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
7: President Trump warns the rise of socialist Democrats is the biggest threat to the U.S. Fox's Jared Halpern has more from the White House.
14: The president labeled Democratic socialists and other far-left candidates as communist in a midterm election pitch to the Faith and Freedom Coalition.
15: They're communists. They're not social Democrats. They want to completely destroy the traditional American way of life.
14: President Trump criticized Democratic Party leaders for not fighting back against progressive challengers and warned of threats to Christians and other people of faith.
15: These ruthless communists will attack all religions, but in particular Christianity. They always do.
14: Democratic Socialist of America endorsed candidates swept congressional primaries in New York City this week, defeating incumbent and more establishment Democrats. At the White House, Jared Halpern, Fox News.
7: A Los Angeles federal judge has declared a mistrial in the trial of 30-year-old Jonathan Rinderknecht after being charged with setting a fire that officials said eventually became the Palisades Fire.
16: The attorney representing him says his client was used as a scapegoat and blames the city and the fire department's response for that catastrophic fire. Despite no physical evidence, accelerant, or witnesses, prosecutors said Rinderknecht should be held responsible, arguing that high winds reignited the first fire, causing the second. That was too big of a stretch for most of the jurors. Rinderknecht will remain detained until his new trial, which is already scheduled for October 19th.
7: That's Fox's Chandley Painter. The historic firestorm led to 12 fatalities. The number of dead climbing in the devastating earthquakes in Venezuela. At least 920 are reported dead and more than 51,000 are missing. The 7.2 and 7.5 back-to-back quakes struck late on Wednesday. Citizens have been seen digging through the rubble of their homes, and some say they've seen very few rescue teams. I'm Chris DeMayo. This is Fox News.
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2: News. I'm Deborah Valentine. Former Trump National Security Advisor John Bolton is scheduled for sentencing in October. Bolton pled guilty in federal court Friday to one felony count of illegally retaining national defense information.
3: The Justice Department says in 2018 and 2019, Bolton emailed more than 1,000 pages of information about his day-to-day activities as National Security Advisor, including top secret information to two family members. Neither person was authorized to receive it.
2: Fox's Mike Emanuel. The death toll from Venezuela's earthquakes has climbed to at least 920 people, 51,000 reported missing. Fox's Evan Brown.
4: Earthquakes registered magnitudes in the 7 range, hitting late Wednesday in coastal cities such as La Guaira and Morón and the capital of Caracas.
2: The U.S. military is deployed to assist. 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
1: 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And all of this noise about what the Fed is doing, what's inflation doing, let's really peel the onion back and look at what are the things that we can be doing to take the worry and the stress out of your retirement.
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2: Bad as it could be, mm-hmm. And it just kept getting worse and worse and worse. And I just can't believe they actually put this in a theater. It's right. Unbelievably bad.
3: What didn't you like about it?
2: I didn't like anything about it.
3: Oh, wow. Okay.
2: I mean, it was the scene where the agents came into a house to they surrounded a house. And this guy was in the field. And so he stole their car and drove through the house to rescue his girlfriend. Mm-hmm. I should have walked that then, but I say, how can this, where can this go from here, you know? But I said, well, I'm going to see it to the end. And,
3: oh, no.
2: And so, because if I leave now, they're going to take my $10 and keep it. And so I'll see it right. to the end and see what happened. But, wow, this was an unbelievably bad movie.
3: So, just doing a quick search online, it said the movie needed about $300 million to break even. I mean, they spent a lot on production. They spent a lot on marketing. And worldwide box office is about $172 million.
2: Yeah.
3: That's a big number, but they're going to lose a ton of money on this film is what it looks like.
2: They deserve it.
3: You think so? I kind of gave my review earlier. I wasn't impressed by it. I didn't think it was terrible. I thought it was longer than it needed to be. And as a broadcaster, the part that really appealed to me was the idea of them broadcasting the disclosure to the world.
2: Yeah.
3: How would they handle that? And how would people handle that? And it was such a small part of the movie. And
2: it really didn't even matter. That last minute kind of gave it something.
3: It could have been so much more.
2: Yeah, that last minute, but every, you know, as you go through the movie, there's so many things that they just pull stuff out of the air, like the house markup, the neural link, and the invisible stuff. You're just pulling stuff out of thin air that doesn't make any sense.
3: You know. You almost walked out.
2: Yeah.
3: My wife and I looked at each other, and the true test for us when we watch a movie is if it's late at night and we're on the couch and the kids are in bed, you only have a certain amount of time to yourself. And you get to a point where it's like, okay, for us, it's 9:30, and we'll say, okay, do you want to finish this tomorrow or do you want to keep watching it? To get us to stay up till past 10 o'clock watching a movie is rare. So this would have been a type of movie, if we would have rented this, my wife and I would have said, let's finish this tomorrow.
2: Yeah.
3: This is not a finish in one sit, unfortunately, because I had high hopes for it. All right. Thank you very much for the call, Alexander. We appreciate it. I did have high hopes for it. And there's some shows and some movies that document what would technically happen in a moment where this information were to become public knowledge and we were to broadcast it. You better believe that I would be glued to a television screen and I would be thinking to myself, we got to get George in the studio right now because I want to hear what he has to say about this. I would be thinking to myself, this is going to be a big coast to coast tonight. I was waiting for some sort of reference to that. I was really hoping that there would have been a Coast to Coast AM reference to it. I didn't see it. There was one part of the movie, and I don't want to spoil things, but I'll say if you've seen the movie, you'll understand what I'm talking about. When the broadcast was being interrupted because, you know, there's people that don't want this information out there. And I thought there is that fantastic moment from Coast to Coast with Art Bell where he had someone that called in and said, I work at Area 51 and I'm just going to tell you everything what's going on. And they were frantic. And what happened after he started talking? The satellites went dead and Art.

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6: U.S. retaliates. I'm Deborah Valentine, Fox News. The U.S. military strikes back after an IRGC drone struck a ship bearing a Singapore flag in the Strait of Hormuz on Thursday. Four targets were hit and six U.S. aircrafts were involved, targeting the Iranian coast bordering the Strait of Hormuz. Here's Fox's Christina Coleman.
7: CENTCOM says Iran's dangerous behavior undermined freedom of navigation as commerce increasingly flows through the vital international trade corridor. And that in response, U.S. aircraft struck Iranian missile and drone storage locations and coastal radar sites. And Vice President J.D. Vance wrote on X, quote, Iran signed a ceasefire agreement. We have honored it. If they have disagreements about how the MOU is being applied, they can pick up the phone, but violence will be met with violence. CENTCOM also says U.S. forces will continue to provide a safe passage coordination to support commercial vessels going through the strait.
6: Meanwhile, officials from Israel and Lebanon are set to begin their fourth day of peace negotiations in Washington, D.C. on Friday. The Palisades arson suspect will remain detained after a mistrial is declared.
8: After declaring a mistrial over a deadlocked jury, a federal judge ordering Jonathan Rinderknecht to remain detained ahead of a new October 19th trial.
9: The politics, you know, they need a scapegoat. They need somebody to blame.
8: Defense attorney Steve Haney reacting to prosecutors vowing to retry the case.
9: The government's case was not strong and they didn't have enough evidence to convict him.
8: Predicting a second trial will end up with Rinderknecht being acquitted. Prosecutors citing evidence, including cell phone data and surveillance video, alleging the 29-year-old started a fire last year that was put out but reignited to become the Palisades fire. Rinderknecht pleaded not guilty. Haney alleges his client is the fall guy for the L.A. Fire Department's failure to fully extinguish the initial inferno.
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6: President Trump warns the rise of socialist Democrats is the biggest threat to the U.S. Fox's Jared Halpern has more from the White House.
14: The president labeled Democratic socialists and other far-left candidates as communists in a midterm election pitch to the Faith and Freedom Coalition.
15: They're communists, they're not social Democrats. They want to completely destroy the traditional American way of life.
14: President Trump criticized Democratic Party leaders for not fighting back against progressive challengers and warned of threats to Christians and other people of faith.
15: These ruthless communists will attack all religions, but in particular Christianity. They always do.
14: Democratic Socialist of America endorsed candidate swept congressional primaries in New York City this week, defeating incumbent and more establishment Democrats. At the White House, Jared Halpern, Fox News.
6: Protests are planned nationwide today, just ahead of America's 250th birthday. Fox's Tanya J. Powers has more.
16: Demonstrations are planned in more than 100 cities and towns across the U.S. It's being organized by the group All of Us 250 in states including Texas, New York, Florida, Arizona, Louisiana, North Carolina, Illinois, and more. The group says the goal is to protest, quote, whitewashed celebrations of the 250th birthday of the country, instead pushing for, quote, a place where freedom and equality are for all. There will be rallies, marches, and demonstrations, but the group stresses that they should be peaceful and no violence of any kind will be tolerated. All of Us 250 is partnering with other groups, including 5051 and the Women's March for the Day of Protest. In New York, Tanya J. Powers, Fox News.
6: OpenAI has restricted the release of its new AI model at the request of President Trump's administration. This move is part of a government effort to vet AI products for cybersecurity risks. OpenAI's rival Anthropic announced that the administration has approved a limited release of its cybersecurity model. I'm Deborah Valentine. This is Fox News.
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1: 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Former National Security Advisor John Bolton pleading guilty to illegally retaining classified files.
2: He emailed more than 1,000 pages of information about his day-to-day activities as National Security Advisor, including top secret information, to a pair of family members.
1: Fox's Kevin Cork. Prosecutors learned Bolton's emails had been compromised by foreign hackers. The U.S. military conducting airstrikes against Iranian targets after Tehran's drone attack on a Singapore-flagged cargo ship in the Strait on Thursday.
3: President Trump has complimented the new Iranian leadership as rational and not radicalized. However, that doesn't make them trustworthy.
1: Fox's Peter Ducey. Iran claims its forces will continue to target vessels as long as Israel persists military operations against Hezbollah in Lebanon. 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
1: 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And all of this noise about what the Fed is doing, what's inflation doing, let's really peel the onion back and look at what are the things that we can be doing to take the worry and the stress out of your retirement.
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2: Could we possibly turn into aliens in 500, 1,000 years from now? And
3: yeah.
2: Another okay. question is, could they be good and bad aliens? Because I think I saw a picture of a town in Germany where they had orbs that were fighting each other, good and bad orbs. Have you ever seen that picture? And do you know, could that be true?
3: Yeah, those things are easily doctored. But going back to what you're saying, the theory of this idea, aliens are humans from the future traveling back, either trying to stop something from happening or perhaps sightseeing, more of a historical journey, whatever it may be, that has become a more popular theory than I've ever imagined because it's been part of documentaries and a lot of people have been grabbing onto that one as of recently. I don't know if I buy that. They would have to be so far into the future. I guess that would explain the technology. But from my understanding, I just cannot fathom an idea of how time travel could work that way. It just doesn't make sense to me. But there's a lot of things that don't make sense to me. Thank you very much for the call, Larry. I appreciate it. Let's go to the wild card line in Burlington, Iowa. Taylor, you're on Coast to Coast AM. Go ahead.
4: Hi, Ryan. Oh, my gosh. I'm glad the phones are back. Oh, my gosh. That was pretty rough. But I wanted to talk to you about, to all the Coast to Coast listeners, about my blindness, because I am blind and I can't see. And I've had people like jump over my cane. Again, that's a cane, not a stick. Again, some people have been calling canes sticks. That offends some of us blind people, and we don't like that. So make sure to call our canes and not sticks. Also, I have a joke. I don't know if we could take the joke.
3: Well, you know what? I'll be the judge of that. So let's hear the joke, and I'll let you know if it's any good.
4: Knock, knock.
3: Who's there? There?
4: Spell.
3: Spell who?
4: WHO.
3: I'll accept it. That's acceptable. Okay, Taylor, can I ask, how old are you?
4: I am 12. Everyone is asleep right now. This is the time we're supposed to be asleep. But
3: all right, so you're okay staying up this late? Your parents are all right with that?
4: Normally, I'd get a melatonin, but I was just so excited to be on Coast to Coast.
3: Yeah. Taylor, can I ask you some questions about what it's like being blind and 12 years old? Is that okay?
4: Yeah.
3: What's that like at school? How do you participate at school?
4: So we have a lot of us blind kids about my age. We have on our computers, not like Chromebooks, but there are computers with a screen reader. It's called JAWS. It's like a screen reader it reads the screen to you, and there's different

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0: The National Weather Service in Greenville-Spartanburg has issued a severe thunderstorm warning for southwestern Catawba County in the Piedmont of North Carolina, southeastern Rutherford County in western North Carolina, Lincoln County in the Piedmont of North Carolina, Cleveland County in the Piedmont of North Carolina, northwestern Gaston County in the Piedmont of North Carolina, south central Burke County in western North Carolina, until 5 p.m. Eastern Daylight Time. At 3:53 p.m. Eastern Daylight Time, severe thunderstorms were located along a line extending from 13 miles south of Morganton to 4 miles south of Rutherford and moving east at 35 miles per hour. Hazard, 60 miles per hour wind gusts. Source, radar indicated. Impact, expect damage to trees and power lines. Locations impacted include Shelby, Lincolnton, Forest City, Cherville, Boiling Springs, North Carolina, Maiden, Bellwood, Lawndale, Patterson Springs, and Falston. For your protection, move to an interior room on the lowest floor of a building. 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Your message should describe the event and the specific location where it occurred. Repeating, a severe thunderstorm warning has been issued until 5 p.m. Eastern Daylight Time for the following counties in North Carolina: Burke, Catawba, Cleveland, Gaston, Lincoln, and Rutherford.
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regardless of the color of their skin. And who is your neighbor? Your community, not just the person who physically lives next door to you. These socialists are angry. They hate the country. They have no sense of humor. They cannot laugh. They do not like the country. They will not praise the country. They find the country at its flaws. Love America and love your neighbor. Love God and your neighbor. Love the country and be pro-America. And you're going to build a multiracial, multi-ethnic coalition to stop the socialists. The Democrats will exile themselves to a permanent minority until they stop hating this country. And all you Republicans have to do is get rid of the racists in your own ranks. And they're there. These guys who call themselves Christian nationalists, many of them are racist. They're white nationalists. Get rid of them from your party. Stop listening to the Tucker Carlsons of the world who want to divide up this nation and hate the Republican Party and hate the nation. They praise Russia. They praise Qatar. They hate the United States. Stop listening to them. Drive the nut jobs who listen to Candace Owens out of your party. You've got to police your own side, Republicans. You've got to police your own side. Get rid of your racists. Get rid of your bigots. Get rid of your America haters. Get rid of your anti-Semites, because the anti-Semites, they hate this country too. Get rid of them. We've gotten rid of Marjorie Taylor Greene. We've gotten rid of Thomas Massie. We've gotten rid of Tucker Carlson. We've gotten rid of Candace Owens. There's a lot to get rid of. You can build a party that is not a white party. You don't need a white party. You need a party of people who love America. And you need to recognize there are plenty of people in this country who love America who are not white, but are more American than the white people who voted for the socialists. I would rather a black or Hispanic American who loves this country and loves George Washington than a white progressive in New York City who believes that George Washington was a war criminal and monster, and those people exist. It is your choice, Republicans. Love your neighbor, love the country, love God, love that person who is not white, who wants to come into your party to stop the socialists, build the coalition, and actually stop the Democrats from taking back power. It is your choice to do it, but you must police your own side to get it done. And you can, and you will win if you do that. 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In fact, they have such great IT support at Vision Computers that you can call them day or night, and in 15 seconds or less, get an actual human being on the phone. An actual human being, not an AI chatbot. And they can remote in many cases to your computer to see what's going on. You don't even have to have bought a computer from them. But if you buy a...

0: The National Weather Service in Greenville-Spartanburg has issued a severe thunderstorm warning for southeastern Mecklenburg County in the Piedmont of North Carolina, Union County in the Piedmont of North Carolina, until 6:45 p.m. Eastern Daylight Time. At 5:50 p.m. Eastern Daylight Time, severe thunderstorms were located along a line extending from 14 miles south of downtown Concord to near Indian Land, moving southeast at 35 miles per hour. Hazard, 60 miles per hour wind gusts. Source, radar indicated. Impact, expects damage to trees and power lines. Locations impacted include Monroe, Indian Trail, Weddington, Stallings, Unionville, Wesley Chapel, Wingate, Waxhaw, Marshville, and Lake Park. For your protection, move to an interior room on the lowest floor of a building. Please report damaging winds, hail, or flooding to the National Weather Service by calling toll-free 1-800-267-8101 or by posting on our Facebook page or post it to X using hashtag NWSGSP. Your message should describe the event and the specific location where it occurred. Repeating, a severe thunderstorm warning has been issued until 6:45 p.m. Eastern Daylight Time for the following counties in North Carolina, Mecklenburg, and Union.
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1: Elizabeth Warren, the rest of these idiots, they're not dumb enough to actually think Elon Musk has $1 trillion in cash waiting to be taxed. But Bonchi at Red State says they just think their followers are dumb enough to think that. And they are. They absolutely are dumb enough to think that. Thank the K-12 education system. Oh, also controlled by them.
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3: I'm Angelo Bavaro. The U.S. military launched a new round of airstrikes against Iranian targets today.
4: This is in response to the IRGC hitting a ship in the Strait of Hormuz. It was about 4:30 a.m. when that ship was hit near the Strait of Hormuz. That's the second ship in 2 days, and this is the second night of bombing that the U.S. military is carrying out. The targets include air defense systems, drone storage sites, cruise missiles.
3: Fox's Jennifer Griffin. Rescue efforts continue in Venezuela after this week's devastating earthquakes.
5: An unknown number of survivors are still trapped under the rubble. With a possible death toll in the thousands, native Venezuelans here say the immediate aid from the Trump administration will save lives.
3: Fox's Dana Marie McNichol. 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